0: So what does it mean to live different?
1: Let the world know, as in Psalm 119, verse 6 to 8, that we have no shame as we follow the way of Jesus and he will never give up on us. I will not be ashamed when I compare my life with your commands. As I learn your righteous regulations, I will thank you by living as I should. I will obey your decrees. Please don't give up on me.
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0: to the game. Cheers to the ceiling, feeling good. We gon' make it to the finish.
1: Sweet victory.
0: You hear me? Holly if you feel me. We still running even though we're limping.
1: Sweet victory.
0: Cause we winning. Yeah, you know we winning. Even though we winning, we still in it.
1: Sweet victory.
0: Cause we winning. Yeah, you know.

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1: This year, you've got the power.
2: And the winner is...
1: You can elevate the music that's meant something to you. 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

0: BC, King Hannibal stood on top of the Alps looking down upon the mighty Roman Empire, the kingdom he had come to destroy. Before his quest for glory could be realised, however, he had to overcome the last obstacle blocking the path, an enormous rock wedged into the valley floor by the Romans that prevented his passage. It was impossible to move, and his chariots and wagons couldn't get through unless the rock was dislodged. Attempts to crack the rock with picks and hammers failed, and after much frustration, Hannibal cried, "Just burn it!" To his tired troops, this idea seemed mad, but Hannibal wasn't joking, so the soldiers cut trees down and lit a huge fire around the rock. They all stood by and watched the inferno around the rock, and then they heard a large cracking sound. The rock had split, and Hannibal descended upon Rome. This story teaches us a valuable lesson about not giving up, even when the seemingly impossible is in our way. I'm sure some of you feel like this, but you need to just keep working towards your goal, and eventually that big rock will crack. I'm Andy Kirk.
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0: When I say the word love, what comes to mind? I'll give you a moment. Why did these things come to mind? What connections did you make with these thoughts and love? Why do you believe in this perception of love? Everybody has a series of events and circumstances that shapes our identity, that shapes our thoughts. Erik Erikson developed several stages of psychosocial development. According to this theory, successful completion of each stage results in a healthy personality and character strengths. Failure to positively complete a stage can result in a development of an unhealthy personality and sense of self. Everything that happens to us in our past affects our future in a positive or negative way. When we acknowledge the past, we're able to understand ourselves better today. We can see why we act or react circumstances in certain ways. Take some time to reflect on your past and your identity formation. Even though some memories may hurt, you will be able to help yourself in a more positive way for your future. I'm Mel Harris, talking relationships.
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1: The word for today comes from Romans chapter 8, verse 5. Those who live according to the Spirit set their minds on the things of the Spirit. Neuroscientists show that repeated thoughts and habits strengthen neural pathways over time. Now, juxtapose that with this. Let this mind be in you, which was also in Christ Jesus. Simply put, the mind of Christ is the Word of God. After all, Jesus is the Word. When you pray or meditate or memorize scripture, you are engraving Jesus on your brain. Neurologically speaking, you are recruiting new neural connections and rerouting old ones. Slowly but surely, your brain is being rewired and renewed. Think of it as mind sync. You are downloading the very words, the very thoughts of God, and over time, those downloads are upgrades that form the mind of Christ in us. Note what author Mark Batterson says about how he reads the Bible. I continue until I come to any verse that may suggest pausing. It's often something I need to think about or pray about. Sometimes it's the conviction of the Holy Spirit, and I need to have a conversation with God before I continue. When I come to one of those verses, I do three things. First, I underline it or circle it in my Bible. Second, I write it out in longhand in my journal. Third, I journal my thoughts, confessions, and ideas associated with it. Then, when I feel like the Holy Spirit brings closure, I go on to the next verse. Those are three great ideas that will work for you too. And this has been your word for today.
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1: 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What a great gift. 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

0: In the days when an ice cream sundae cost much less, a 10-year-old boy entered a hotel coffee shop and sat at a table. A waitress put a glass of water in front of him, and the little boy asked how much an ice cream sundae would cost. 50 cents, replied the waitress. The little boy pulled out his hand and he studied the coins. Well, how much is just a plain dish of ice cream, he inquired. By now, more people were waiting for a table and the waitress was growing impatient. 35 cents, she replied. The little boy again counted his coins. I'll have the plain ice cream, he said. The waitress brought over the ice cream, put the bill on the table and walked away. The boy finished the ice cream, paid the cashier and left. When the waitress came back, she began to cry as she wiped down the table. There, placed neatly beside the empty dish, was 15 cents. You see, he couldn't have the sundae because he wanted to leave her a tip. You know, guys, we need to actually sacrifice some things in order to be a blessing to others. Why don't you have a think what you can do in your world to sacrifice in order to bless others? I'm Andy Kirk.
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2: Good afternoon. In stories making news, all V-Line trains in Victoria are gradually resuming after the entire regional rail network came to a standstill yesterday due to the Telstra outage. Transport Victoria says there will be delays through the day as trains get into their normal positions. A new national report has exposed a dramatic increase in mental health disorders among young Australians. The Australian Institute of Health and Welfare data shows mental disorders among 16 to 24-year-olds jumped nearly 40% in a 15-year period. Bahrain and Kuwait are responding to incoming threats after Iran threatened massive attacks on US Army bases. Air sirens have played out in Bahrain and Kuwait, with explosions heard. And in sport, FIFA president Gianni Infantino is being referred to Olympic ethics investigators for a possible breach of political neutrality. He was lobbied by US President Donald Trump to overturn a ban for forward Florin Bolligan to play against Belgium. I'm Jaden James, and those are the latest news and sport headlines.
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1: Have you ever been lying in bed and it's a freezing cold night and your blanket just isn't warm enough, so you're balled up trying to keep as warm as possible? 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Life circumstances can get us like this, where we just don't have the help we need. 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God is a practical God, wanting to help you in whatever situation you're going through. His heart is for you. So what are you waiting for? Reach out to God today.
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0: We know it's not always easy to live different. 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
2: Good afternoon. In stories making news, the Prime Minister is hosting his Indian counterpart Narendra Modi in Melbourne, where economic ties are dominating discussions. Australian Super will inject $500 million into India's investment fund, while some of our universities will establish campuses in the subcontinent. Both countries are also expected to reach a significant uranium deal. Queensland police have completed welfare checks on the 21 residents unable to reach 000 during yesterday's Telstra outage. All are accounted for, including five people who needed an ambulance, but are now confirmed okay. Melbourne tenants are being slugged with the fastest rental increases in the country. Typical weekly rents climbed more than 3% over the June quarter to $600, costing renters an extra $1,000 a year. And at Wimbledon, world number two Alexander Zverev has reached back-to-back major semi-finals after beating an injured Taylor Fritz in straight sets. I'm Jaden James, and those are the latest news and sport headlines.
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2: Hezekiah, a man who was 25 years old when he became king, set the benchmark for Judah with his trust and obedience in the Lord. 2 Kings 18 verse 6 writes that he remained faithful to the Lord in everything, and he carefully obeyed all the commandments the Lord had given Moses. So the Lord was with him, and Hezekiah was successful in everything he did.
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I pay my taxes to Caesar, but Jesus has my allegiance. If I'm to be named with any people, first name me with the kingdom. Salvation in the might of God, all he needed was our weakness. Love is undefeated, and it's where the king is seated. It's gotta stop.

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1: The word for today comes from Romans chapter 8, verse 5. Those who live according to the Spirit set their minds on the things of the Spirit. Neuroscientists show that repeated thoughts and habits strengthen neural pathways over time. Now, juxtapose that with this. Let this mind be in you, which was also in Christ Jesus. Simply put, the mind of Christ is the Word of God. After all, Jesus is the Word. When you pray or meditate or memorize scripture, you are engraving Jesus on your brain. Neurologically speaking, you are recruiting new neural connections and rerouting old ones. Slowly but surely, your brain is being rewired and renewed. Think of it as mind sync. You are downloading the very words, the very thoughts of God, and over time, those downloads are upgrades that form the mind of Christ in us. Note what author Mark Batterson says about how he reads the Bible. I continue until I come to any verse that may suggest pausing. It's often something I need to think about or pray about. Sometimes it's the conviction of the Holy Spirit, and I need to have a conversation with God before I continue. When I come to one of those verses, I do three things. First, I underline it or circle it in my Bible. Second, I write it out in longhand in my journal. Third, I journal my thoughts, confessions, and ideas associated with it. Then, when I feel like the Holy Spirit brings closure, I go on to the next verse. Those are three great ideas that will work for you too. And this has been your word for today.
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2: Good afternoon. In stories making news, Telstra has confirmed more than 600 calls to 000 failed to connect as a result of a major network issue. Of the 639 calls followed up by Telstra, 230 callers advised by text that no assistance was required. The Special Envoy to Combat Anti-Semitism believes an independent oversight body would improve the ABC's accuracy complaints process. Gillian Siegel has told the Anti-Semitism Royal Commission the public broadcaster is overrepresenting Gaza in its Middle East coverage. Labor's draft national policy platform is understood to include new legal requirements for artificial intelligence. Party members are pushing for laws which would see music, art, and other works generated by AI clearly labelled. And Brisbane coach Chris Fagan is optimistic free agent Zach Bailey will stay with the Lions and knock back a big money deal to join Adelaide. I'm Jaden James, and those are the latest news and sport headlines.
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3: That's the theme music. Yes, it is time for Songs That Change You, where I sit down with a guest to discuss a song that's had a significant impact on their life. And I am joined today by a decluttering expert, author, Wall Street Journal bestseller, and she's just released a brand new book, Jesus Doesn't Care About Your Messy House. Dana K. White, hello, how are you?
4: I'm great. Thanks for having me on. This is really a different, fun thing to get to do.
3: Now, for those that haven't had a chance to read any of your books, Dana, you're essentially the Marie Kondo of the Christian world. Is that fair?
4: Yeah, I mean, well, it's funny because my previous books do not have any Christian content in them. And that's actually on purpose because this was my own personal struggle. I struggled with not just a messy house, but like a very, very messy house my whole life. And as I worked to get it under control, God just made it clear to me that he was always looking at my heart. He's not horrified by my messy house. He knows why it's that way. He made my brain to work the way that it does. And so my previous books are just decluttering and how to get your house under control, because that is the strange place I have ended up in the world of I wanted to be a writer, and somehow this is the thing I write about, which is the last thing I would have ever thought that I would write about.
3: Well, what did you think you were going to write about?
4: I had this really unique idea. Okay, listen.
3: Yeah.
4: I was going to write about motherhood.
3: Sure.
4: This was in 2008, right? And so, because I'm so passionate about my family and intentional living and all that. So like, that was what I assumed I was going to start writing about. But my house was such a disaster that I was like, I have got to get my house under control before I write about that, because I can write about motherhood and intentional living and all the things that are important to me, but I would live in fear of someone finding out what my house looked like. And so I thought, I'm going to work on my house. And so I started writing about that anonymously, did not use my real name at that point, so that I can have a way to stay focused on it. And then someday, what, couple months, I'll get my house perfect, and then I'll write about the things I felt called to write about. This is the thing, though, that I'm still writing about, because I realized I was not the only person who struggled the way that I did. And there are a lot of people who struggle the way that I did. I thought I was the only one. And by other people saying, oh my goodness, me too, these are my struggles, my thoughts, it's helped me see how important it is for others to know that they're not alone and that there is hope, right? There's hope, because there are real strategies that work for those of us who are not naturally organized. But now I'm writing about the Christian side of it, because, you know, I know there are a lot of well-meaning people had tried to encourage me and have tried to encourage a lot of Christian women in this area. And sometimes that encouragement can backfire, because it can take what's already a struggle and then layer on some spiritual guilt. And so I just really want to dive in and look at the issue about, what does Jesus actually say about cleanliness, and what is it that God sees when he looks at me, you know? So that's the direction now for this book. So.
3: Yeah. And of course, one of the most famous verses that is not in the Bible, cleanliness is close to godliness, is often quoted around this sort of area.
4: Well, and that's one of the main things that I dive into. You know, most people know that that's not in the Bible. I mean, I wouldn't say most people, but a lot of people know that's not in the Bible. And yet, a lot of people think that the idea is biblical. That's the answer to the question. Is it in the Bible? No, but... And then they give all these reasons why, you know, oh, but isn't the idea true? And so I'm tackling that head on, because it's not only not in the Bible, it's actually a dangerous idea. When we think that anything we're doing is getting us closer to God, that's dangerous, right? Because the only way to get closer to God is what he's already done for us. Like, it is not through anything I do. It's not through my own efforts and works.
3: We can't
4: that
3: earn
4: I,
3: it.
4: Exactly. I can't earn it. And so when you have this idea that cleanliness is next to godliness, it feels like, well, then there's something I can do to get me closer. And so it's just really important to have that conversation and make that distinction so that we understand what grace is. So it's ultimately a book about grace. you know, using this as an example.
3: So what does the Bible say about cleanliness, if anything?
4: I default to what Jesus says, right? You know, because he's the author, you know, so he is the one. And so when you look in the New Testament, I already had read this and I knew that, you know, this was important to think about and talk about, but I decided I was going to read from the beginning to the end of the Bible, right? Because I was like, I'm pretty sure I've read all of it, but I just need to be sure I've read every word. And I got to, in Matthew, I can't remember which chapter it is, but it's in Matthew, Mark, and Luke. The first time that Jesus really lets the religious leaders have it, calling them out as hypocrites, calling them out for their hypocrisy. I had heard that speech many times. It had not registered to me what triggered that speech. What triggered that speech was the religious leaders criticizing Jesus' disciples and trying to discredit Jesus by criticizing his disciples for eating without washing their hands.
3: Right.
4: So the actual thing that made him call out their hypocrisy was their fixation on this cleanliness issue. And he says, you know, you are holding on to your traditions. That's what he called it. Now, I think it's actually really important and was the purpose all along, right? You know, God had his plan from the beginning for this specific issue to be the issue that caused him to call out their hypocrisy. Because the reality is, it is really important to wash your hands before you eat. I mean, let's all please wash our hands before we eat. Like, I'm obsessed with washing my hands, yeah. Right? So in no way was he saying you shouldn't wash your hands. Of course you should. But what he was saying is don't turn it into a spiritual issue. It is dangerous when you take things that are not spiritual issues and turn them into a spiritual issue, because that causes confusion. At the end of this speech, and I think two of the books when this scenario is written out, he says, you weigh people down with burdens they cannot carry, and you won't lift a finger to help them. Meaning, you're adding on to the truth. You are adding on these traditions, acting like this is the issue, and this is the thing that matters, and then you're not actually giving them the tools that they need to be able to do these things, that you're not giving them the understanding. So while cleanliness is a good thing, of course, I'm not arguing that. I have three other books where I teach you how to get your house under control, right?
3: Yep.
4: The issue is not saying this is not important. The issue is, let's be clear that this is not a spiritual failure, okay? Because a lot of people like me who struggle, it adds on that layer of spiritual guilt, and then it becomes a major shame issue. And shame is not motivating, right? And I know that people think that they're helping or think that they're trying to motivate someone by making statements like cleanliness is next to godliness. Well, first of all, it's not true and it's confusing, but also it's not helpful, right? It only brings that shame, because the person who is struggling is like, well, if that's true, then you've added on this whole spiritual level of, it's not just an issue with my house that I already feel terrible about. Now it's become a spiritual, you know, guilt issue for me too. So removing that shame, I think, is really important to give us the freedom. For me, removing that shame was the thing that let me move forward in working on my house, was understanding, oh, okay, God actually created my brain to work the way that it works on purpose. It was not a mistake. He knew that this would be my struggle. But that's okay. Just because my brain doesn't work like naturally organized people's brains work, there are ways for me to make progress, but I only made that progress when I accepted how my brain works.
3: I imagine things are only getting worse at the moment in this regards, particularly because of like social media and comparing that have sort of pushed us in this direction lately.
4: It's kind of like a friend of mine who posted recipes. She's posted recipes for years. That's been the core of her internet business. And when the recipe videos that would just be like shot from above, you know, where you're watching the recipe be made, started to become popular, everybody was like, okay, you got to do that. And so she did a few, and she went, you know, what I realized is the people watching those videos are watching the videos because they like watching cooking videos. They're not actually cooking the food.
3: It's true.
4: Like, her job was to teach people to cook the food. And she was like, well, then those videos don't achieve the purpose that I want. And it makes me think of a lot of that. Like, there's value in watching a cleaning video if it's enjoyable to you. But also for the person who really struggles, you see that happen in fast motion. And it just becomes more and more discouraging because you're not actually learning how to do the thing. And then it gives this weird perception in your brain of this can be done in 30 seconds when really it took them 30 minutes. You know, it's that kind of thing that warps the sense of it, especially when it's already a struggle, right? Mm. If I could just find the right tip or the right trick, which is where I come in, and I don't do the fancy videos like that. I just am like, let's get down to the nitty gritty of how this actually works. Like, what's going to make an impact on your home? What are the things that you might be doing that actually aren't going to have any kind of real lasting impact? And just getting down into that.
3: I think this is a real pressure that a lot of people go through. I know particularly in our household, there'll be often times where, and I won't point fingers, but one of us will be more concentrating on keeping the benches clean and, oh, I've got to quickly mop and vacuum and sweep and stuff. And the other person, I almost slipped up there for a second, the other person will be more concentrating on, well, let's get the kids into bed and let's focus on them for a second. Cleaning can wait. But I think, yeah, we get caught up in this like, oh, it has to be perfect. And it's not until you step back and go, oh, it actually really doesn't matter that much.
4: Yeah, it doesn't have to be perfect.
3: Dana, I'm going to do my best to pivot now. Do you put on music while you clean the house?
4: I do music or podcasts or, yeah.
3: Well, is there a song that you have selected for us to discuss today that has changed you in some way?
4: You know the song I Speak Jesus?
3: Of course I do. It's one that's sung regularly at church. There's about 15 different versions that the radio stations play. Which is the one that you heard and how did it enter your life?
4: Well, I believe it's by Jesse Reeves, right?
3: Well, there's one by Newsboys. Charity Gale wrote the original version.
4: Okay, okay.
3: There's a bunch.
4: I think it's the Charity Gale one. I'm going to be honest. The first time we sang, first couple of times we sang it at church, I didn't like it. Mm. And the reason was it felt too simple to me to say, I speak Jesus. And there was a time, so a little of my story, when my kids were probably 2, 4, and 6, when I started truly studying the Bible on a daily basis, daily reading, where I had been a Christian, I had done Bible studies. That was the first time I really was in scripture every single day, reading it for myself. And I remember it changed me so much. I truly began to see and experience the power of being in scripture and the whole living, breathing word of God. You know, like, how is this thing that was written thousands of years ago, like, and I randomly am here today and it applied exactly to me. You know, like it was just amazing, you know? So it was really life-changing for me. And my kids were at that age where they were asking questions. You know, they were getting, you know, the 4 and 6-year-old, the 6-year-olds really starting to understand things. And I remember I didn't know what to do with it because I was starting to experience how rich and deep my relationship with God was. And it almost backfired in this way, in that I was like, there's no way my young kids can understand the riches of a relationship with Jesus, right? And so it almost made me like, can they really understand? Can they really know? And then I remember a couple years later, we were studying in Acts. And it came to the part where basically they just boiled it down and said, hey, this is what you need to know. Mm. And it basically is that childlike faith. And it was such a time where God showed me, Dana, it really is that simple. It really is that rich and deep. And it really is that simple at the same time, those two things together. And so the I Speak Jesus song, I remember, I just kind of was like, I speak Jesus, but there's so many things to say. But the song is like basically Jesus. Just speaking Jesus over all these situations. And around that time, you know, we went through the pandemic soon after that. And I have young adult kids now, those same kids that were you know, little preschoolers back when, they're young adults. And so I had one go off to college and others making big life decisions.

0: helped me see the power of being able to just speak Jesus. I don't have to have the words. I don't have to know what to say. Prayer is not me prescribing what should happen, right? It's me simply going to God and saying, I give you this to do with, and I trust you. I speak Jesus for my family. I have these memories of when we were back in church, and I'm not sure what it was like in Australia, but you know, when we were back in church and wearing a mask.
1: Yeah.
0: And my mask being soaked through with tears.
1: Aww.
0: Whenever we sang that song, because that's exactly what I needed. I needed the reminder that in these times that feel dark and feel difficult and I feel out of control and anxious, there's so much value in just the power of Jesus' name and being able to speak Jesus.
1: I think what you touched on there as far as wanting to pray the right thing is a real gate for a lot of people that holds them back. Like for me, I often just say, God, I need you to be the solution. I don't know what the solution is. I don't know how to get to the outcome that I want or need. I just need you to be the solution. He'll figure it out. Talk to me about the decision to bring God into your writing recently. This new book comes from a Christian perspective that has never been there in your previous works.
0: You know, I've built my whole business teaching people to declutter, right? And at the time when I, back in 2009, I started a blog. It was anonymous. I was just trying to figure out how to get my house under control. And it truly was God had answered my prayer of, why won't you fix me so I can write about that, you know? So I had done that. And as I was growing spiritually and working on my house at the same time, I thought God is going to show me the thing I've been missing. He's going to show me the spiritual truth or show me the verse that I haven't happened upon or whatever that's going to change everything. I'll get it. This will all be easy. And instead, what he showed me was, I don't care about your messy house. I care about your heart. That's never what I've been after. I've been looking, you know, after your heart. So because of that, that's why I didn't put spiritual content in my first books, because he kept showing me this is not a spiritual issue. I knew I wanted to write something spiritual, and I didn't really, I was thinking, okay, well, this will have to be a complete departure from what I've already been writing. And then God just basically said, Jesus doesn't care about your messy house. Write it, but use the platform that I've helped you build. You know, like, use this subject matter. And I do think that if I was to come out with this book and not have written those first three books, it would be a very different experience, right? You know, like, the assumption would be, which I think the assumption is when people hear the title sometimes, is, oh, she's saying it doesn't matter.
1: Yeah.
0: Your messy house doesn't matter. And I'm like, you can't say that about me because I have my other three books, you know, where I clearly, obviously, I know it matters.
1: Yeah.
0: It was a real conscious decision. It took me a very long time to write it. I was writing it for 5 years. But yeah, I think that trust in knowing that God is the one in control, Jesus is the one in control, is the thing that is like, I am pivoting. I'm still teaching all the decluttering stuff, but this is a departure for sure.
1: Yeah.
0: But I'm like, if this is focused on Jesus, then whatever happens, okay. God is in control, and Jesus is the only thing that ultimately matters. And so I can't not share Jesus, right?
1: Yeah.
0: And so I want to take the opportunity to share this side, which is the only thing that actually matters.
1: I really appreciate you sharing, Dana. And of course, go grab the book, check it out. Best way, I imagine, is to jump on your website.
0: Yes, A Slob Comes Clean. That's the website I started years ago. aslobcomesclean.com. You can also go to danakwhite.com or just Google Dana K. White. But you do have to put the K in there, because is there Dana White is
1: someone
0: the
1: else?
0: Guy who runs the UFC.
1: Oh, okay.
0: That's not me.
1: You're not into your mixed martial arts.
0: Yeah, that's not me. So, I mean, I know you thought that's who you were interviewing.
1: Yeah,
0: but,
1: no, I got confused. Awesome. Let's chuck it on for everyone now. This is I Speak Jesus from Charity Gale. Thank you so much, Dana.
0: Thank you.

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2: Good afternoon. In stories making news, the United States military has completed its latest round of airstrikes targeting Iran after US President Donald Trump declared the ceasefire over. Around 90 targets were hit in the second day of attacks, including air defense systems, coastal surveillance assets, and missile and drone storage sites. Telstra has confirmed 639 welfare checks have been completed for customers who struggled to contact 000 since the start of the outage. 170 callers were passed on to police for additional checks. More than one quarter of Australians skipped or delayed seeing a GP last year, with many blaming rising costs. The Pharmacy Guild says the delay has seen minor illnesses cause about 90,000 preventable hospital admissions. And the West Tigers have reportedly given Jerome Luai permission to find a new club for next season before he joins the PNG Chiefs in 2028. The Telegraph reports the Tigers are looking to free up some money under the salary cap. I'm Jaden James, and those are the latest news and sport headlines.
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1: 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Joyful are the people of integrity who follow the instructions of the Lord.
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1: My baby boy is 9 months old and he can't talk yet. He tries so hard, but all he makes is baby sounds and it's difficult for me to figure out what he wants. I want to help him, but I can't if I don't know what he needs. God wants to be involved in your life. His heart's desire is to help you, but he can't unless you communicate with him. God's never going to force his way into your life. That's what free will is. But he's desperately wanting for you to reach out to him. Like a lifeguard waiting eagerly for someone to throw up their arms so they can jump in the water and save them, God is eagerly waiting for you to take one step towards him and he will run to you, embrace you, and help you with whatever it is you need. So what are you waiting for? Reach out to God today.
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0: Hi, how are you? Have a nice day. Level 2 is actually sharing impersonal simple data or information, speaking about the sport or weather. Level 3 is when we really start to communicate because we share some of who we are, like our goals and dreams. But level 4 is when we really communicate and share our feelings like emotions, joys, fears, and the real us comes out. Hopefully today you have someone in your life that you feel you can communicate on that level. I think we need to learn how to get past simply saying hi and bye. And the best way to do this is by being the friend that you want and ask other people questions that will help them communicate. And by doing this, you in turn will get to share. I'm Andy Kirk.
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1: The word for today comes from Romans chapter 8, verse 5. Those who live according to the Spirit set their minds on the things of the Spirit. Neuroscientists show that repeated thoughts and habits strengthen neural pathways over time. Now, juxtapose that with this. Let this mind be in you, which was also in Christ Jesus. Simply put, the mind of Christ is the Word of God. After all, Jesus is the Word. When you pray or meditate or memorize scripture, you are engraving Jesus on your brain. Neurologically speaking, you are recruiting new neural connections and rerouting old ones. Slowly but surely, your brain is being rewired and renewed. Think of it as mind sync. You are downloading the very words, the very thoughts of God, and over time, those downloads are upgrades that form the mind of Christ in us. Note what author Mark Batterson says about how he reads the Bible. I continue until I come to any verse that may suggest pausing. It's often something I need to think about or pray about. Sometimes it's the conviction of the Holy Spirit, and I need to have a conversation with God before I continue. When I come to one of those verses, I do three things. First, I underline it or circle it in my Bible. Second, I write it out in longhand in my journal. Third, I journal my thoughts, confessions, and ideas associated with it. Then, when I feel like the Holy Spirit brings closure, I go on to the next verse. Those are three great ideas that will work for you too. And this has been your word for today.
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1: I was at a traffic light waiting to do a U-turn and I saw my friend drive past. I got so distracted that I just pulled out straight into oncoming traffic and caused an accident. I took my focus off what was most important because I got distracted. Life's like this. We get so distracted by what's happening around us that we don't take time to focus on the most important thing. Why we were created and what happens after death. God promises that if we seek Him, we will find Him. So don't get distracted by every other little thing that you don't take time to seek God. Because if you seek Him, you will find Him. And your life will be eternally changed for the better. So what are you waiting for? Seek God today.
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0: G'day, it's Andy Goulet from Red Frogs, or aka Boss Frog. You know, I find in life we struggle sometimes because we try to do everything by ourselves, and it's all about me striving and me trying to achieve things. But you know what? We can't do it by ourselves. And as soon as we come to that revelation that I can't do this by myself, it is the best place to be, because then we need others. Because we're not designed to do things by ourselves, we're designed to do things with others. And I find in life you can do anything you want in life if you include others. Don't be a Superman, don't put a cape on and try to do it all yourself, but include others in your journey, for together you'll make a bigger difference.
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1: Let's be real. 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We get discouraged, question our faith, and it's easy to feel alone. 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
1: There was this guy named Dave who lived an amazing life. Growing up, he worked on a farm, and one day a bear came and attacked the sheep. But Dave didn't run. He fought the bear and struck it dead. Later, Dave's country went to war, and the enemy army had a giant of a man that made everyone so fearful they wouldn't fight. But Dave stepped up and defeated him. Later, Dave became king of that nation and did many great things. When Dave was old and on his deathbed, the last words he told his son were these: "If you seek God, you will find him." To live a great life, it all starts with seeking God. And like Dave said, if you reach out to God, you will find him. He will respond to you because he wants to help you. So what are you waiting for? Reach out to God today.
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1: The word for today comes from 1 Corinthians chapter 11, verse 24. This is my body, which is broken for you. Do this in remembrance of me. Here are three reasons you need to partake of Holy Communion. Number one, to make you grace-minded. No one will ever stand in heaven and say, "Look what Jesus and I have accomplished." If you had to pay one penny of your debt of sin, it would make you a co-redeemer with Christ. What an offense to the cross. Hymnist Horatius Spafford wrote, "My sin, oh the bliss of this glorious thought, my sin, not in part but the whole, is nailed to the cross, and I bear it no more. Praise the Lord, oh my soul." Number two, to keep you sensitive to sin. "Let a man examine himself, and so let him eat of the bread and drink of the cup. For he who eats and drinks in an unworthy manner eats and drinks judgment to himself." You say, "If I sin and take communion, does that mean I'm drinking liquid damnation?" No, it's the manner in which you approach God that counts. You don't have to avoid the communion cup. You only need to confess your sin, then drink deeply with gratitude. Number three, to keep you focused on Christ's return. "I will no longer drink of the fruit of the vine until that day when I drink it new in the kingdom of God." Every communion service brings you one step closer to the greatest communion service of all, the marriage supper of the Lamb in heaven. Are you planning on being there? That is your word for today.
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0: One of Aesop's fables tells of an old man and his son bringing a donkey to the market. Passing some people on the way, they hear a remark, "Look at that silly pair walking when they could be riding." Because of what they said, they then got on the donkey and rode it. And then they heard some people, "Look at those selfish pair breaking the back of the poor donkey." So the old man got off. A bit further down the road, they heard someone say, "That's terrible, having the old man walk while the fit young boy rides." So they swapped over, but then heard how mean it was that the young boy was walking. The old man and the boy pondered the situation, and in the end, they carried the donkey. Now, as silly as this story sounds, the truth behind it is that we can go around living our lives based on what others are saying. Don't be swayed every time someone else has an opinion, but rather stand strong on what you believe. I'm Andy Kirk.
1: 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Oh.

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1: Keep your conscience before men and God clear. 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
1: I grew up watching wrestling. Hulk Hogan, Sting, these guys were my heroes. You can't beat a tag team wrestling match. One guy in the ring getting a beat down, and right when you think it's all over, he claws his way to the corner, reaches out his hand and tags his partner. 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Life can be hard. 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It can feel like you can't go on, like you just can't win. But you need to know that there's someone in your corner. God is there cheering you on, watching, waiting for you to tag him in. The moment you do, he will come by your side and never leave. He wants to help you every step of the way. So what are you waiting for? 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
1: 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John 8 verse 51 warns, "Very truly I tell you, whoever obeys my word will never see death."
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0: A European artist once drew a powerful cartoon which had two panels. On the first, it showed a group of small children getting onto a train. The children in the picture were full of joy, laughing, having fun, and full of excitement. But the next panel had a group of middle-aged parents getting off the train, looking dull, boring, and no enthusiasm. There is no captional writing, as no explanation is needed, because it simply shows how the fun can be drained throughout the years. Today, let me encourage all you young people through life to just keep having fun and be full of enthusiasm. To the older ones listening, let me also encourage you, get back to having fun and just enjoying life. I'm Andy Kirk.
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1: The word for today comes from 1 Corinthians chapter 11, verse 24. This is my body, which is broken for you. Do this in remembrance of me. Here are three reasons you need to partake of Holy Communion. Number one, to make you grace-minded. No one will ever stand in heaven and say, look what Jesus and I have accomplished. If you had to pay one penny of your debt of sin, it would make you a co-redeemer with Christ. What an offense to the cross. Hymnist Horatius Spafford wrote, my sin, O the bliss of this glorious thought, my sin, not in part but the whole, is nailed to the cross, and I bear it no more. Praise the Lord, O my soul. Number two, to keep you sensitive to sin. Let a man examine himself, and so let him eat of the bread and drink of the cup. For he who eats and drinks in an unworthy manner eats and drinks judgment to himself. You say, if I sin and take communion, does that mean I'm drinking liquid damnation? No, it's the manner in which you approach God that counts. You don't have to avoid the communion cup. You only need to confess your sin. Then drink deeply with gratitude. Number three, to keep you focused on Christ's return. I will no longer drink of the fruit of the vine until that day when I drink it new in the kingdom of God. Every communion service brings you one step closer to the greatest communion service of all, the marriage supper of the Lamb in heaven. Are you planning on being there? That is your word for today.
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0: Let's be real. Living different isn't always easy. Life's hard. We get discouraged, question our faith, and it's easy to feel alone. But the good news is, you aren't alone. God's got your back, and so do we. So if there's something you'd like prayer for, text us your prayer request on 0401 132 888 and we'll be praying for you. 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
2: Oh.

0: There are lots of different reasons why our relationships need to end. Some couples drift apart due to perhaps different interests, values, feelings, and ideas. Maybe you just don't enjoy being together anymore. Maybe you begin to argue. Maybe you don't want the same thing. Regardless of the reason, it's important to be honest with each other and true to yourself. Most people go through a breakup, or several, in their lives. You might have already been through one before. You know it can be painful, even though you know that your decision is for the best. Breaking up is hard. You might be full of mixed emotional feelings. You begin to wonder if things will get better, if you'll regret the decision, or if you should give it another chance. What you need to recognize is that your feelings are there for a reason. The first thing you need to do is talk about your feelings. Discuss any issues with the other person directly. They might be feeling the same way. There might be reasons for your concerns. You could even be creating mountains from molehills. Respect the other person enough to discuss it. Don't avoid the issue and don't be harsh or rash with your decisions. Certainly don't have these conversations over text. Even though it might be a difficult or uncomfortable situation, remember to care for the other person, be respectful, and have dignity in all you do. Think through what you'd like to say so that you don't say something you'll regret. And remember to care for the other person. You've been through a lot with them and they deserve that. I'm Mel Harris, talking relationships.
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1: Newsbreak.
2: Good afternoon. In stories making news, the United States military has completed its latest round of airstrikes targeting Iran after US President Donald Trump declared the ceasefire over. Around 90 targets were hit in the second day of attacks, including air defense systems, coastal surveillance assets, and missile and drone storage sites. Telstra has confirmed 639 welfare checks have been completed for customers who struggled to contact 000 since the start of the outage. 170 callers were passed on to police for additional checks. More than one quarter of Australians skipped or delayed seeing a GP last year, with many blaming rising costs. The Pharmacy Guild says the delay has seen minor illnesses cause about 90,000 preventable hospital admissions. And the West Tigers have reportedly given Jerome Luai permission to find a new club for next season before he joins the PNG Chiefs in 2028. The Telegraph reports the Tigers are looking to free up some money under the salary cap. I'm Jaden James, and those are the latest news and sport headlines. V180.

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1: It is a blessing to delight in the Lord's ways. Psalm 112 verse 1 exhorts us in saying, "Praise to the Lord. Blessed is the man who fears the Lord, who greatly delights in his commandments."
0: Live different.
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0: when you speak. Well, today I want to list 5 ways that people listen, and if you learn how to do the last one, you can be a better listener as well. The first is by ignoring people and not listening at all. It is often the way people are in conversations. They're just thinking about what they are going to say. The second is people pretend to listen, and I'm sure we've all done this before. The third is we practice selective listening, and we only hear the parts we want to hear. The fourth is we actually listen to what's being said, which is a good start. But the fifth is actively listening. We listen with intent and understanding, not thinking about what we're going to say, but actually hearing what's being said. Why don't you see which way you listen today and try and do the last one, which is actively listening. This will help you be a better friend and also help you be a better communicator. I'm Andy Kirk.
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2: In stories making news, the Prime Minister and his Indian counterpart have addressed a lively community event in Victoria. The Melbourne Meets Modi cultural extravaganza attracted around 35,000 members of the Indian community to Marvel Stadium last night. Attendees were treated to traditional music and dance as the crowd repeatedly chanted Narendra Modi's name. Unions are calling for urgent reform to improve conditions for teachers in Queensland. The survey has found 57% of respondents experienced verbal aggression most days in the classroom. A junior doctor has admitted hiding cameras in toilets to record colleagues in three Melbourne hospitals. Ryan Cho has pleaded guilty to 13 offences. He is yet to be sentenced. Around one in five drivers say fuel is causing them budget stress. Data from comparison site Finder shows the reduction of the fuel excise discount has also led to more panic buying. Sport, and in the AFL, Fremantle outclassed Sydney 111-73 in Perth. That's the news and sport headlines. More details soon.
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1: I have a little baby boy named Jude who I love so much, and I want him to love me back, but I don't force him to love me. I don't get his little baby arms and wrap them around me. I just do everything I can to take care of him. I love him first in the hope that as he grows up, he will realize how much I love him, and in response, he will choose to love me back. It's exactly like this with God. You might sit there and think God hasn't loved me, but he has. He loves you so much that he gave his own life for you at the cross. There is no greater love than when someone sacrifices their own life for you. God loves you with everything, hoping that you will choose to love him back. So what are you waiting for? Respond to his love today.
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2: In stories making news, the Prime Minister will continue his week of sports diplomacy, this time signing a major cricket deal with India. Anthony Albanese will make the announcement at the MCG alongside his Indian counterpart Narendra Modi. The parties have already struck a deal, which will see Australia export uranium to India. A report shows 2 in 3 surveyed Australians say they have seen or experienced racism in the workplace. Almost half say racism is rarely or never recognised as a workplace health and safety issue in their organisation. A 20-year-old man from northern New South Wales has been charged with advocating terrorism online. Police say violent extremist material was found on his mobile phone. Overseas, and new suspected cases of Ebola have been reported in previously unaffected parts of the Democratic Republic of the Congo, as the death toll in the country's latest outbreak surpasses 600. Sport, and Gout has been ruled out of the World Under 20 Championships after suffering a serious injury in training. That's the news and sport headlines. More details soon.
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1: The word for today comes from 1 Corinthians chapter 11, verse 24. This is my body, which is broken for you. Do this in remembrance of me. Here are three reasons you need to partake of Holy Communion. Number one, to make you grace-minded. No one will ever stand in heaven and say, "Look what Jesus and I have accomplished." If you had to pay one penny of your debt of sin, it would make you a co-redeemer with Christ. What an offense to the cross. Hymnist Horatius Spafford wrote, "My sin, oh the bliss of this glorious thought, my sin, not in part but the whole, is nailed to the cross, and I bear it no more. Praise the Lord, oh my soul." Number two, to keep you sensitive to sin. "Let a man examine himself, and so let him eat of the bread and drink of the cup. For he who eats and drinks in an unworthy manner eats and drinks judgment to himself." You say, "If I sin and take communion, does that mean I'm drinking liquid damnation?" No, it's the manner in which you approach God that counts. You don't have to avoid the communion cup. You only need to confess your sin, then drink deeply with gratitude. Number three, to keep you focused on Christ's return. "I will no longer drink of the fruit of the vine until that day when I drink it new in the kingdom of God." Every communion service brings you one step closer to the greatest communion service of all, the marriage supper of the Lamb in heaven. Are you planning on being there? That is your word for today.
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3: In stories making news, Indian Prime Minister Narendra Modi will wrap up his visit to Australia with a major sporting announcement at the MCG. Melbourne has rolled out the red carpet for the Indian leader at a massive community event attended by around 35,000 people at Marvel Stadium. Australia's Treasurer is warning the renewed escalation of the Iran war will hit economic growth and pose more inflationary issues. Jim Chalmers says the government is monitoring the day-to-day developments of the conflict very closely. A survey has found more than half of Australian households are limiting their heater usage in a bid to bring down energy costs. Less than half of those polled by Canstar say they'll take action to keep the room warm first before turning on the heater. US military officials say they've hit 90 Iranian military targets in the latest round of strikes, while Tehran says it's launched retaliatory action on American assets in the region. And Aussie mixed doubles pairing Mark Polmans and Storm Hunter have lost the Wimbledon final in three sets. That's the news and sport headlines. More details soon.
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0: Suppose you had a big sponge and you filled it with Coke. Then you went over to a bucket and squeezed it. You wouldn't expect Fanta to come out because it was filled with Coke. And this is what our mind is like as well. If we only fill it with certain movies, video games, and people around us who speak poorly, then that is exactly what will come out. I want to encourage you today to be purposeful in what you put into your minds and the sort of people that are surrounding you. Nobody can make the decisions for you. You need to decide what you want coming out. And that's the sort of thing you need to be putting in. I'm Andy Kirk.
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2: In stories making news, opposition leader Angus Taylor has used a speech to claim One Nation's economic plan for Australia would send the nation broke. In an address to the Sydney Institute, Mr. Taylor claimed four of the minor party's policies alone would cost $1 trillion over a decade. People are being warned to avoid dead birds and keep an eye on their pets as bird flu cases continue to climb across the country. South Australia and WA have reported cases with concerns of potential human-to-human transmission. A large male saltwater crocodile has been removed from North Queensland waters after it began stalking people. The 3.5-metre salty was living in Palm Creek near Ingham and has since been taken to a facility in Townsville. Overseas, and Annie Burnham is on course to be the next UK Prime Minister. The vast majority of Labor MPs have nominated him to replace Sir Keir Starmer. Mr. Burnham remains the only declared candidate after nominations began on Thursday. And Brumbies playmaker Declan Meredith has been named to make his Wallabies debut tomorrow against France. That's the news and sport headlines. More details soon.
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